Hey there, it's Lisa Berry. Glad you're here, because you know what? We've got a lot of good news to celebrate. Not news in the news, just the kind of good news Jesus said we would encounter if we look at things through his eyes.

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1: The story behind the song, Breathe On It. Breathe On It. Here's Torrin Wells.
2: All throughout scripture, we see the breath of God representing the Spirit of God. This is symbolizing the Holy Spirit empowerment of God in our lives. And this song is a prayer that God's Spirit would breathe on everything that we do, on our businesses, on our dreams, on our families, on our brokenness, so that we can experience the life-changing power of His presence. Lord.

0: do.
1: Well, if you are an early riser, you could get an eyeful if you look up to the sky just before sunrise tomorrow morning. If you do, you might see six planets in a row: Mercury, Venus, Jupiter, Saturn, Uranus, and Neptune. Well, truthfully, without a telescope, you can actually only see four of them. Uranus and Neptune, you'd probably have to have binoculars. But hey, find your binoculars and then look toward the east just before the sun comes up. Now, you and I won't get a picture of it, but we'll just have to look at some people's pictures on Facebook after the fact. But we can at least stand outside on the porch and point up there and say, there it is.
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0: I think I may have a mouse in my refrigerator. Hey there, it's Lisa. I should actually clarify, the mouse I'm suspicious of is about 5'9" and wears baseball caps. I love cheese, and every time I go to grab one of those square cheese slices, one of them has been ripped in half. Who does that? Then I'm standing there with this dilemma. Do I eat the other half of the slice? Do I move it aside and take a fresh one? And then put the used one back in place? It's refrigerator chaos. I don't think the mouse realizes the emotional damage he's causing. And I may just have to set a trap. I just haven't figured out what kind yet.
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0: Well, I saw one of the little neighbor boys at the mailbox, and he was so proud of his new water bottle for school. He said, "Mrs. Berry, what kind of a water bottle did you have when you were a kid?"
1: How do I explain to this child? I have no memory of drinking water before the age of 25.

0: has come up.
1: I know you and I do not usually like unexpected things in our day. It's a disruption. It's hard. Hey there, it's Lisa Perry. Juju was stuck in bumper-to-bumper traffic when something caught her eye. It was a bubble. Just one little bubble floating past her window, and she's looking all around trying to figure out where it was coming from, and then she saw it. The driver in the next lane had one hand on the steering wheel and the other holding a bottle of bubbles blowing them out the window. She said it was actually quite magical. And I love that. You know, we get so focused on where we're going and checking things off the list. We just miss moments like that. I think I want to try to make room for the unexpected.
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0: I could have died last night because of something I didn't know, and I'm kind of guessing you may not know it either. 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
2: 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God is not waiting in anger to punish us for our wrongs. He's running after us to meet us right where we are, just like the prodigal son. He welcomes us with open arms. He throws a robe around our back and a ring on our finger. No condemnation, just love. That's what grace can do.

0: My husband Ken and I almost died last night, and it would have been my fault.
1: Hey there, it's Lisa Berry.
0: Yeah, no. Why am I laughing, right? That's terrible.
1: But wait, just wait. So last night, I was trying to use up some petite cucumbers in the fridge. So I thought, oh, I'll just can them and make some pickles. So I go looking for vinegar, and I find some, and I make the pickles. And Ken's like, oh, what are you up to? I said, well, I'm just canning these pickles. He goes, that's a great idea. Then about 10 minutes later, I just hear him gasp from the other room. And he's like, you used the 30% vinegar we used to clean the air conditioning unit.
0: Like, what do you mean, 30%? Like, vinegar has percentages? I never knew that.
1: So I run to my computer and I ask ChatGPT, can I eat pickles I made using 30% vinegar? And it said, no,
0: throw them out immediately.
1: And if you did eat them, go to the hospital. So that was a close one. But here's my question. If 30% vinegar is so dangerous, why is there not a skull and crossbones on it? And today, I'm just thankful I lived long enough to warn you.
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I'm not sure how you're feeling today, but you might feel like Piper, who's 5 years old, who said, "I'm really not ready for Monday. 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

0: I do not follow celebrities, except whenever I see something by Jennifer Garner, I always want to click into it because she just seems like such a kind person who has not aged a day since 13 going on 30. And I found out she has the same thing for breakfast every day. It's a smoothie. And here's what's in it. 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

0: So did you know vinegar can be deadly? I didn't.
1: Hey there, it's Lisa.
0: I almost ended the life of my husband and me last night when I put 30% vinegar into a canning jar full of cucumbers. In fairness, I did notice it said 30%, and I thought, oh, that's weird. I don't remember ever seeing a percentage on the vinegar before. It's probably weaker than what I normally use. I probably always use 100%, but I'll try this weaker vinegar and see if it works. Oh my goodness. That's the vinegar Ken uses to clean the air conditioner. It probably would have dissolved our stomach linings. And by the way, you know how much normal vinegar is for percentage? 5.
1: Oh, it could have been so bad.
0: On the bright side, I probably won't get asked to bring any food to Labor Day or Thanksgiving, Christmas, Easter, 4th of July.
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It said, "Jesus took naps. I want to be like Jesus."

0: How do you get over it when somebody wrongs you? It's hard to shake it. Well, here's Marjorie. She's 87 years old.
1: She'd lived in the same house for 40 years, but then one night, a teenager broke in.
0: Standing right by her bed, and he said he's going to cut her. Well, she thought, I'm not about to be cut. So she jumps out of bed, grabs a chair, and she starts fighting back. Well, this kid pummeled her pretty good, but then he got tired of fighting her. She's 87, I told you that, right? And then he left the room and went into the kitchen and was looking for food. What does Marjorie do? She offers him something to eat. So she gives him crackers and two bottles of Ensure. And while he's eating, she calls 911. He took off, but they found him and took him in. And what's Marjorie's response? She said, I want the best for that young man. I hope he gets help. Probably not the way I would have responded, but Marjorie, you're my hero.
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7: 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Didn't think I'd make it.

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0: She was sitting in her hospital bed recovering from surgery. Chemo had taken all of her hair. And on the tray beside her lunch sat a small bouquet of flowers in a folded letter. It began, "Dear Mrs. Chamberlain, when I was your student, I was not an easy one. I struggled in school. I pushed back against authority, and I probably gave you every reason to give up on me. But you never did. You saw something in me nobody else seemed to see." And then came the part she never could have imagined. He said, "I decided to become a doctor, and today I'm Dr. Derek. And I had the privilege of being the surgeon who performed your operation. You helped save my life years ago, and today I helped save yours. Please know your surgery has been paid for." Wow. It's so wild that you never know what a kind word or a little patience or believing in somebody can become years down the road. And it might very well change a life.
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If you know someone who is not very good at keeping plants alive like me, I saw the cutest thing on Etsy they might appreciate. It's a little planter, and it says right on there in letters, "Please don't die."

0: like us.
1: Did you hear about the dad who's getting criticized because he put leashes on his 5 kids when they were walking down the street? Hey, it's Lisa. People are saying, okay, that's awful. They are children, not dogs. To which I say, yes, and they're alive. I'd like to see some of those people walking down the street with 5 kids. It'd be so hard. Not only that, but I was that kid. I wandered off all the time. I got lost, and more than once adults had to come looking for me. Thankfully, nothing ever bad happened, but looking back, a leash might have saved my parents a whole lot of panic.
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0: If your kids are just starting out their adult lives, they put a lot of pressure on themselves to do it perfectly because they see everybody else who's successful, who are in their 30s and 40s, and they just want to hit the ground running. And my girls, when they were just starting their adult lives, were feeling the pressure too. And I say, girls, I heard this and I want to tell you that you really only become an adult when you're 20. So when you're 22, you're only a 2-year-old adult. And when you're 24, you're a 4-year-old adult. So just breathe. It's okay not to have everything figured out in your 20s.
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Seeking the Lord in the quiet. It's really powerful. Hi, I'm Heather. Thanks for being here. I am finding more and more that it's difficult for me to connect with God unless I'm quiet and it's quiet around me. So, you know, no like music or TV or anything like that. And these times become very sweet, but they're difficult to enter into because there's so much noise in our world. And there's so much noise in my world. And so for me, intentionally making that time has been so good to connect with God.

uplifting music and a smile or two. 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Lord, I-

0: It's kind of crazy, but gratitude actually changes your brain. Hey, I'm Heather. This is fascinating to me that, like, just choosing to be grateful and thankful, like focusing on the things that you have, not what you don't have, it actually lowers certain things that are like stress hormones in your body, and it actually chemically changes your brain. I need to be reminded of that when I'm struggling.
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0: are things in life that get easier, but they're still not easy. Hey, I'm Heather. Thanks for being here. I have a son who is currently serving active military, and he came home for a few days, and it was amazing. And we had such a great time, but had taken back to the airport. And the first couple times that he actually went back home, you know, to the base after being home, I couldn't take him to the airport. Like, I was like sobbing. I got to take him to the airport this time, and I didn't sob. I think it is about how he's doing, about how good he is. And as his mom, it's pretty easy to let him go when things are going well.
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0: There are some things that you read that you're like, that makes a lot of sense. Hey, I'm Heather. Thanks for being here. You can't learn to drive in a parked car. I read that this week and I thought, yeah, you just sit there and go, oh, look at me. I'm sitting in a parked car, but I don't know how to drive it. So for me, what that means is sometimes you just have to move forward. Like, you can't just sit. You're going to make mistakes, but you actually have to do the thing, start it in order to get it done.
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things that you do that you're like, are you kidding me? This really didn't happen. Yes, it did. I hope it happened at some point to you too. Hi, I'm Heather. Thanks for being here. I had some boys, young men over to our house. Two of our sons were home. They're 20 and 18. And so I decided to do these take and bake pizzas. Okay. So I put one in the oven. I put the other one in the oven. You know, they have like a little cardboard thing underneath them. So I usually slide it out into that. I got to take the pizzas out and I couldn't find both the cardboard things. And I even had my husband, God love him, helping me look around like I stuck it somewhere in the kitchen, you know. I look in the oven, I cooked the pizza with the pizza cardboard underneath it. Seriously. And my husband was like, I think you should just be happy that it didn't catch on fire.

0: I praise.
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0: sometimes shifting your focus is actually a huge help. Hi, I'm Heather. Thanks for being here. If I focus on the negative, if I focus on all the things that I think are wrong or that God isn't doing or that aren't happening, that's gonna kind of put my life in a trajectory down. But if I focus on the good things and even the problems that I don't have, it's actually a really good thing. And I go, oh, like it could be this, but it's not. So yeah, it's a little rough, but it could be worse. That actually really helps my focus.
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0: If you struggle with nightmares, it might be because of cheese. Really? That's so sad. Hi, I'm Heather. Thanks for being here. A study of over 1,000 people showed that if you eat cheese before you go to bed, it actually causes disturbing nightmares. Now, I used to have like chips and cheese every once in a while before I went to bed, so we're cutting that out. But the other thing they said is that sweets are a leading cause of disturbing your sleep. And I'm like, okay, so you're going to take our cheese and you're going to take our ice cream? That's not right.
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0: Hey, I'm Heather. Thanks for being here. Praying for purpose is a really important thing. But when you actually get that purpose, you can't complain. Yeah, I tend to do that. I can get mad when it doesn't come in this pretty package, when it comes in uncomfortability or it comes and it's hard. Yeah, I mean, growth isn't going to be pretty, and it isn't going to be easy, and it for sure isn't going to be comfortable.
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0: I've been gifted another day by God, and I get to choose what to do with it. And this song shouts, I came to praise. That's why I woke up today.
1: I came to praise. That's why I woke up today. That's why I woke up today.
0: So no matter what I'm walking through, God is worthy. 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
1: Okay. I'm about to-

There are some things that if you knew they bothered somebody, you probably wouldn't do them, right? Yeah, me too. Hi, I'm Heather. Thanks for being here. I actually found some pet peeves that drivers annoy fast food people who work, you know, the drive-thru. Yeah. Don't order things at the window. So like if you need a cup of ice or you need extra sauce, you need to order that when you're at the speaker because they have a button for it. And you can actually just get those things when you drive up and get your food and your drinks and everything. It's really frustrating to them when we do that.

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3: All throughout Scripture, we see the breath of God representing the Spirit of God. This is symbolizing the Holy Spirit empowerment of God in our lives. And this song is a prayer that God's Spirit would breathe on everything that we do, on our businesses, on our dreams, on our families, on our brokenness, so that we can experience the life-changing power of His presence.

0: it's really cool when your friends love on the kids in your life really well. Ham, Heather, our son is currently serving in the military and he got to come home for a couple days. And a mom stopped me at a gathering that we had and she said, you know, we typically would be camping this weekend, but my daughter said no because your son was coming home. We had to see him. And that meant a lot to me because he is far away and he doesn't get a lot of interaction with his friends. And so for them to all be there, that was really special.
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0: Hey, I'm Heather. Thanks for being here. The Lord hears you every time you call out in worry. When your anxious thoughts overwhelm you, God sees it. 2 Chronicles 7:14 says this, "If my people who are known by my name humbly pray and follow my commandments and abandon any actions or thoughts that might lead to further sinning, then I shall hear their prayers from my house in heaven. I shall forgive their sins and I shall save their land from disaster."
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Start your day with Kevin and Taylor in the morning. It's the Dave Ramsey Show from 1 till 4. Doug and Jamie will take you home afternoon drive. And it's Penny keeping the faith evenings on Glory 97.

0: You might not remember this. I know that I don't. If God is for you, who can be against you? Hi, I'm Heather. Those powerful words actually carry great weight. And they're essentially saying you are in a saving relationship with the Lord. Therefore, you shouldn't stress over anything. Psalm 118 verses 6 and 7 says this, "The Lord is for me. I won't be afraid. What can anyone do to me? The Lord is for me as my helper. I look in victory on those who hate me."
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The next time you're in a drive-through lane and it's raining, I want to encourage you to do something because I haven't ever thought about this. Hey, I'm Heather. Thanks for being here. Shut your windshield wipers off. So when you're going through a drive-through and you are swish, swish, swish, swish because it's raining, that is splashing onto the person working the window. And if everybody does that, then they are actually getting that person very wet for their whole shift. And I never thought about that. So I'm going to be shutting off those windshield wipers.

0: Grief, it isn't linear. Hey, I'm Heather. Thanks for being here today. I lost someone significant in my life just about 2 years ago, real close to that 2 year anniversary. And the other day I was doing something that reminded me of that person. And I just started crying. It hit me really, really hard that he is not here. And you know, I gave myself a lot of grace because it isn't linear. And I've heard so many people say that, but it's really true. When you grieve the loss of someone or something, it's okay to still have those moments.
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0: I'm Heather. Thanks for being here. Our pastor dropping some truth bombs over the weekend. And faithfulness is worth praising. For people in your life, for situations, ministries, like faithfulness is worth praising. This comes out of Ephesians. We're starting to study that book in our church. And God actually honors faithfulness. And I love that because I think in our culture, in this time, there's a lot of people who are faithful and they don't get recognized, but God sees them.
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0: I want to remind you that because of Jesus, God forgets your sin. Hey, I'm Heather. Thanks for being here. And I needed that reminder because sometimes it's like, okay, he forgives me, but he doesn't forget. No, he sees me every single day in light of what Jesus did on the cross. So he doesn't see all those past sins like I do. Like, he doesn't hold on to all those things. He forgets them.
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are things in life that get easier, but they're still not easy. Hey, I'm Heather. Thanks for being here. I have a son who is currently serving active military, and he came home for a few days, and it was amazing. And we had such a great time, but had taken back to the airport. And the first couple times that he actually went back home, you know, to the base after being home, I couldn't take him to the airport. Like, I was like sobbing. I got to take him to the airport this time, and I didn't sob. I think it is about how he's doing, about how good he is. And as his mom, it's pretty easy to let him go when things are going well.

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0: Bye.
1: There are some things that you read that you're like, that makes a lot of sense. Hey, I'm Heather. Thanks for being here. You can't learn to drive in a parked car. I read that this week and I thought, yeah, you just sit there and go, oh, look at me. I'm sitting in a parked car, but I don't know how to drive it. So for me, what that means is sometimes you just have to move forward. Like, you can't just sit. You're going to make mistakes, but you actually have to do the thing, start it in order to get it done.
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0: Heather. Thanks for being here today. I hope that your day is going well. 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

0: It's kind of crazy, but gratitude actually changes your brain. Hey, I'm Heather. This is fascinating to me that like just choosing to be grateful and thankful, like focusing on the things that you have, not what you don't have, it actually lowers certain things that are like stress hormones in your body, and it actually chemically changes your brain. I need to be reminded of that when I'm struggling.
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0: What are you crunching on over there?
1: It was celery.
0: Do you like celery?
1: Yeah. I mean, it's mostly water. So
0: it's exactly right. I mean,
1: I don't know. There's something about the crunch. It's the crunch.
0: I we all like a good crunch. Mm-hmm. I wish I liked celery because I feel like that's an easy thing to snack on. Well, I read somewhere once, for instance, that it takes more calories to eat celery, and I have no idea if this is true. Uh-huh. More calories to eat celery than you get from celery.
1: Is that right?
0: Yeah, for every celery stick, you're going into calorie deficit.
1: I wonder if it's not only the eating of it, but it's also the picking of the little stringy things out from your teeth.
0: Well, that's all it is.
1: It's like you're burning calories during that.
0: That's all it is. Start pulling at a string, and it's like pulling at that string on your sweater before you know it. You're standing there in your undershirt. Where did my sweater go?
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0: parents, our job is to steward our kids' heroes. Got to sneak just a glimpse of a Forrest Frank concert, and it started like this.
1: It's all about Jesus. We'll be tuning our hearts to him. We're going to be lifting up his name and giving him glory. He deserves all the glory, all the praise. And even now, I just want to invite his presence. So, Jesus, you're so welcome here.
0: Yeah, he starts by inviting Jesus to be a part, to direct and even interrupt the concert. Mm-hmm. Then he goes on to honor parents. He says, who are the parents here tonight who brought their kids and they, you know, lift their hands or whatever, and he leads applause. Oh. And then he said, who are the grandparents who brought grandkids? And then he spends a minute honoring grandparents. At one point, Amy, he kneels on stage in front of a big cross. Mm. And it's just like, it transcends my definition of a concert. You know, sort of like a worship service or even a, I don't know, a movement, because he's doing this all over the country.
2: There's very few moments and very few people in our lives that back up what we're trying to teach our kids, right? And to have somebody do that, like, wow, yes.
0: And you know, the thing is, you've only got a few years as parents. There's a window where you have some influence in their entertainment choices. And I'm just going to say this, and maybe somebody's going to push back, but if your kids are following Taylor Swift, just to pull a name out of a hat, on social media, reading all the lyrics, this is not going to work, because your kids cannot idolize worldliness and somehow end up at godliness.
2: We're so incredibly grateful to be playing one song after another, one artist after another, that is speaking love, speaking truth, and to each and every age group that is within earshot. We're so grateful for that.
0: Yeah. Remember, parents, steward your kids' heroes. You're a gatekeeper.
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2: Hey, it's Michael from Cochran & Company, and our new song, What Grace Can Do, is for anyone who's ever felt the shame of past mistakes or current struggles. God is not waiting in anger to punish us for our wrongs. He's running after us to meet us right where we are, just like the prodigal son. He welcomes us with open arms. He throws a robe around our back and a ring on our finger. No condemnation, just love. That's what grace can do.

0: the first week of school for a lot of our students. And can you pray enough over your kids and the school year and what will be happening in their lives over the coming several months? I don't think you can.
1: Cliff Connectly, praying for just our kids and the parents too.
2: Lord Jesus, thank you so much for the upcoming school year. Thank you for the incredible privileges for many of us to take hard courses, to develop the minds you've blessed us with. Thank you that probably the most powerful muscle in our body is our brain. What explosive creativity, what amazing ability to understand truth, to grow in science, in mathematics, in history, in philosophy, in religion, in spirituality, in ethics. Thank you, Lord God, for the upcoming school year. Now, Lord, I pray that none of us would be

0: crazy, and none of us would become workaholics. Give us the ability to discipline ourselves so that we study hard, get good exercise, sleep well, have great times with friends, and maintain good eating habits as well so that we are healthy and strong. Lord God, thank you that you have a purpose for our lives, and part of that purpose is to work, to use the gifts of creativity you have blessed us with. And now in school, help us to develop those gifts of creativity very well. I pray that you bless this person with friends, that if they feel isolated, that you would bring healthy friendships along, that they wouldn't isolate themselves, but instead to reach out to others, to others who don't know you yet. Give us opportunities to share with professors who are atheists, with classmates who are agnostics, your word and why your love makes all the difference in this universe and in our lives. I thank you, Lord, for this person. We pray all these things in Jesus' name. Amen.
1: Oh, amen.
2: Amen.
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0: My mom wants to know when it's safe to eat iceberg lettuce again.
1: That's a fair question.
0: She makes a good point. They issue these warnings, and it's all over the news, and the health officials, you know, are wagging their fingers, and then nobody ever comes back around to signal the all clear.
1: Well, let's just do what we've all started doing. Let's ask chat. Is it safe to eat iceberg lettuce again? Okay, it says, chat says yes, but I would be a little careful right now because there's still an active investigation involving that. Yes.
0: It's not a clear answer.
1: Yeah.
0: By the way, can I just say, iceberg never deserved this. Iceberg it can be friends with anybody. I've never been a huge salad person, but of all the leafy greens, iceberg seems to me the least offensive. And yet this happens
1: mostly
0: to
1: water.
0: It happens to iceberg all the time, it seems like. Charred kale.
1: Yeah.
0: Radicchio. And by the way, that name is Radicchio. Bok choy. All these things.
1: They've never had to put up with this kind of stuff.
0: No. And frankly, they deserve it.
1: Yeah.
0: But iceberg, look at.
1: Yeah. Poor guy.

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0: cannot believe what my husband found yesterday. We normally go on a walk in the afternoons together. He ended up going by himself because I had some things I had to do. So he was like on his walk and came back home and he said, look at what I found.
1: What do you find?
0: He pulls this big wad of cash out of his pocket.
1: Yeah.
0: And it was like $56.
1: Wait.
0: Like, what happened?
1: In bills?
0: Now, normally when we're on our walks, we have this thing where we're always looking for change. And then we've got a jar at home that we'll throw the change in.
1: There's a quarter. Yes. Yeah, I'll get it.
0: That's our walking change. But $56, like, what happened? And it was like, yeah, it was like big bills. And he was like, well, I'm walking and I look down. I'm like, it kind of looked like trash for a minute. But then I'm like, wait a minute. I think that's dollar bills.
1: Are you sure about this? I mean, it sounds to me like Lloyd took advantage of you not being there to hold up a convenience store.
0: You think so?
1: Well, how would you know? He's by himself. I wonder, did Bonnie know what Clyde was doing when he was out by himself?
0: Yeah, I guess not everything.
2: Here's the deal. The government is over $38 trillion in debt, which means the IRS isn't slowing down. And the tax code is complex and unforgiving. 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

0: Artist Taryn Wells is going to be praying over her kids and parents and teachers starting back to school. I'm talking to Taryn right now. And Taryn, just thinking about going back to school, what is one of the things you really loved?
1: Every year, obviously, I looked forward to back to school shopping, from the clothes to the supplies.
0: Like, yeah.
1: I knew that I was going to get that JCPenney catalog, and I was going to go through and circle about 3 or 4 shirts that I wanted, some jeans, yeah. And we were going to go to the mall and get some Jordans. So that was like the highlight of the school year. And honestly, it was all downhill from there.
0: The best start, yes.
2: The school year, not so great, but I look good.
1: Yeah, exactly. Grades, non-existent. But
2: as a parent, what do you do during the school year to kind of maintain your kids' spiritual growth, kind of keep that aspect of their lives in front of their eyes?
1: What a fantastic question. I feel like I should be asking you or someone further down the road that question. But what we've tried to do is kind of implement this prayer time before bed, which we've always prayed with them before bed, but it's always been just the same prayer because that's what they want to hear. But we're trying to get like 10 wild minutes. The other day, I had to send one of them out of our little prayer time because he was doing a headstand on the bunk bed.
0: Yeah.
1: And I was like, no, you need to go to the other room because you're about to get punished.
0: Yeah.
1: But we try to all come together, sing a song, and pray together at night. And we've been doing this thing where everybody gets to mention their prayer request. And then in the morning, we have started to do a little VeggieTales 365 devos, you know, so it's just a little short devo and a prayer. It literally takes 5 minutes at the kitchen table in the morning. And the hard part is we have to be disciplined with it.
0: Yes.
1: It's so much easier just to get them up, get them fed, and get them out the door. That's hard enough. But I really feel like with the environment that we're sending our kids into every day, they need these tools.
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0: We're so grateful to have with us artist Taryn Wells.
1: Taryn, we appreciate you very much. And we just like you to pray over our kids, our teachers, and the school year.
2: Yeah, absolutely. Jesus, we thank you so much for the gifts that you've given us in our children. I pray that we would be aware of them, aware of their needs to be seen, felt, known, listened to, disciplined, encouraged, that we as parents would really take on the responsibility and the opportunity that we have to shape these young hearts according to your word and your principles. I pray that as they go into the schools, that they would feel connected to one another, that they wouldn't feel isolated or lonely, but that

0: they would feel surrounded by good people. I pray that the right friends would be in our children's lives. God, I also pray for our educators and those in administrative roles and support roles. We pray that you would allow them to instill and impart, lead and direct these generations of kids. I pray that you would give them peace, comfort, strength, and joy as they get up every morning and go to school. Protect their lives, protect their safety, and let no evil come against them. We trust you. We love you. And we know that you love our kids and our educators more than we ever could. And we ask it all in Jesus' name. Amen.
1: Amen.
2: Amen.
1: And
2: thank
1: we appreciate
2: you
1: that so much. Guys, it's Tarn Wells.
3: Woo!
2: Yes!
0: Let go!
4: Ever, you're evergreen.
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0: robber.
1: Passengers were stranded overnight after a toddler wouldn't put on their seatbelt.
2: Oh, I saw this story.
1: What? This is crazy. So this actually happened. So this was, they were supposed to take off on a late night flight. It's going from British Columbia to Toronto and couldn't take off because the toddler wouldn't put on the seatbelt. And they said this, Porter Airlines said that the child was standing and neither the adult nor the crew could get them buckled.
2: Look, what? I'm not necessarily somebody who ever tried the soft parenting approach, the gentle parenting method. And probably in some ways it's better than what I did when my kids were young. But there's a point where the rubber meets the road, or it should.
1: Look,
2: right?
1: let me tell you what my mama would have done.
2: Can you say this on the air?
1: I cannot.
2: Okay. 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

0: happen to see that if you are having any trouble with your feet when you're trying to exercise, I was seeing something. There's this athlete that said, there's nothing like when you finally buy the expensive running shoes, but just to realize that your poor performance was not due to the shoes. It's probably the socks.
1: Yeah. Well, it could be the shoes still, because
0: yeah.
1: there are 15, 20 major globally recognized brands of running shoes. Surely he hasn't tried all of them.
0: I feel like my husband has almost tried all of them. If you were going to buy some running shoes,
1: uh-huh.
0: I feel like my husband could be a really good gauge as to tell you how they were, because he has bought so many shoes and he's realized that all of them have some sort of a thing about, oh, you can return them in so many days. 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
1: He's learned so much. 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
0: This is a business idea. 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

0: been married more than a couple of years, and here's my takeaway. It's important for you as a couple to dream together.
1: Oh, I agree.
0: You could say the couples who dream together, give me something that rhymes, beams together.
1: Yes.
0: Or gleams together. I'll think of something better. But,
1: it's
0: but
1: okay.
0: For the time being, I do believe this is so important. And so one of the things my wife Tammy and I love to do is take the motorcycles back in the back country and take our camping gear with us and just discover and explore and do trails and

0: camp. And so we've got a list of destinations that we're keeping. Okay, we're going to do this this year. We're going to do that next year.
1: Oh.
0: Something just came up that worked its way a couple of spots in our list. And it's this canyon in Idaho, and I think it bleeds over into Oregon. And I'd never even seen it or heard about it before. It's 8,000 feet deep, if I remember correctly. A couple thousand feet deeper than the Grand Canyon.
1: What? It's called the Grand Canyon.
0: That's right. Obviously named by somebody who'd never seen this one in Idaho.
1: And whoever came across it would have been the Grander Canyon.
0: Yeah, it's an awkward name, but but true.
1: Yeah, I love this.
0: And just beautiful. It's like there's a picture around every corner.
1: Oh.
0: And so we watch some videos and you know, like, wow, where do we put that? We've already got our plans for this year. We're going to go to Colorado again next year. Mm. Could we wedge this in between? Or at any rate, the point is...
1: It doesn't matter where you go.
0: It doesn't matter what you do.
1: Yes.
0: But the fun that we've had just sitting and talking excitedly and dreaming together is just... I think it's so good for any couple.
1: Kind of makes you feel like kids again.
2: Sometimes...

0: Start your day with Kevin and Taylor in the morning. It's the Dave Ramsey Show from 1 till 4. Doug and Jamie will take you home afternoon drive. And it's Penny keeping the faith evenings on Glory 97.
1: The story behind the song, Breathe On It. Breathe On It. Here's Torin Wells.
2: All throughout Scripture, we see the breath of God representing the Spirit of God. This is symbolizing the Holy Spirit empowerment of God in our lives. And this song is a prayer that God's Spirit would breathe on everything that we do, on our businesses, on our dreams, on our families, on our brokenness, so that we can experience the life-changing power of His presence. Lord.

0: What would you do for someone you love? Like, what lengths would you go? There's a kid, he's a grandson that loves his grandma so much. His grandma is getting ready to hit 90. Eric, who was in his 20s, they live far away from each other. So many of us can relate to living far away from people we love.
1: Yeah.
0: And so he lives in Nebraska. She's in Florida. This happened some years back, but I'm just seeing this story where it was right after there was a hurricane in the area. And so he couldn't reach her. All the phone lines were down. So he contacted police. He contacted the fire department. He said, my grandma, she's by herself. There's no phones. And I'm worried about her. And there's, we've gotten so many emergency calls. We'll try to get there as soon as possible. Then he had the bright idea to order her a pizza.
1: What?
0: So he called Papa John's. He ordered her a pizza from Papa John's.
1: With all the grandma stuff on it?
0: With all the grandma stuff on it.
1: The roughage.
0: Yes. Yes. And so the Papa John's driver, his name's Lance, he delivered the pizza, confirmed that his grandma was safe, and then handed her his cell phone.
1: What?
0: So that she could talk to her grandson on the phone. And then they were just like, oh, I'm so glad you're okay. And this is the grandson's point, is that firefighters couldn't get to her, police officers couldn't get her, but Papa John's got there in 30 minutes or less.
1: Grandma, is there anything you need? We'll ask the Papa John's driver to go out and get it. Butterscotch candies, maybe he could get it for you.
0: Yes.
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0: the leadership quality nobody teaches, and it's going first. Huh. Like, first to apologize, first to take responsibility, first to try, first to speak up, first to change. Like, everyone waits for somebody else to go first in those areas. But to be a leader, it's going first in those areas too.
1: I like that because being a leader, you're the first to say, I'm sorry. There's a risk inherent in that.
0: Yes.
1: Being the first to speak up, there's an inherent risk there. And so a leader takes that risk, makes
0: Absolutely.
1: Sense?
0: Absolutely.
1: And models behavior, but it doesn't take a lot. It's doable.
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0: people will always return to where they felt loved. Hmm. I think this is so true and something to keep in mind with our family. I was thinking about that because our son Quinn, who is here, he's in his early 20s now. He's married, has our daughter-in-law, Sam. They came and visited, stayed for a week. And I was thinking about that because one of the things I want to make sure of as our kids become like young adults, I want them to always want to come back home, you know?
1: Yeah.
0: And have fun with us. And so we did some fun things, yeah, but we, you know, sitting on the porch and talking, that was just so great. And I got to tell you, so one of the things that we did when we knew that they were getting close, we were standing out on the porch waiting for them as they drove up. We're both like, you know, like my husband and I were both like on the porch, like watching them drive in.
1: So you didn't try to hang on to any sort of veneer of cool.
0: No,
1: right. At
0: no,
1: all.
0: No, you got to let go of all of that. And then as they were leaving, something that my grandpa used to do, it's like, has always stuck with me because it made me feel so loved, is that we both stood on the porch. And as they drove away, we're like waving and smiling. And then there's this left turn they have to make, like the final left before mm-hmm. they won't be able to see us anymore. And Quinn's driving. He turns and he looks left. He's looking for us to wave. He looked, and sure enough, there we are. We're all like waving and smiling. And I got that feeling of like, yeah, that's what I want. I want them to always return because they felt loved so well.
1: Yeah. And he was certain that this wasn't a wave of relief, like, oh, finally, they're gone. He knew it was a wave of love.
0: It was a wave of love.

0: just to be honest.
1: I wonder what your takeaway was from church on Sunday. I listened to Pastor Tommy, and he was talking about a story. And we think of it as a children's story about Zacchaeus. You know, the wee little man. Mm. The wee little man was he.
2: Yeah.
1: Probably have all sang the song at one point or another. And as he's talking about this story, he talks about how the people were muttering. Mm. You know, Jesus said, I'm going to your house for dinner. And people are, doesn't he know what kind of guy this is? Doesn't he know what he's done? And Zacchaeus apparently was not an upright citizen. You know, he pulled some underhanded moves. And yet Jesus, here he was going to dine with Zacchaeus.
2: Yeah.
1: And by muttering, the people were basically complaining about the grace of Jesus.
2: Mm.
1: Why would he show grace to this man? And I thought about that and how wrong that is. And I thought, I do that. I'm a mutterer. I mutter.
2: Yeah.
1: And that has got to stop.
2: You never really hear people compliment like, oh, what a fine mutterer.
1: It's not an accolade. No.
2: Right.
1: Boy, he's a mutterer.
2: I've never seen such a great mutterer before.
1: Attaboy.
2: Yeah, for muttering. No.
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1: That was your first day.
2: Never
1: want to
2: go back.
0: Never want to go back.
1: What?
3: Uh-oh.
2: You don't know.
1: How bad?
2: They made me have 3 headaches today.
1: Ew.
2: The class. They're so loud.
0: The whole class was loud.
3: What you're experiencing there is first day disarray. Yes. There's an actual clinical term for that. It's first day disarray. Uh-huh. By day two, that's going to start to subside. And by next week, you won't even remember it. So,
0: you know, the same thing happens when you go on vacation and you go back to work. It's the same thing.
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0: We're so grateful to have with us artist Taryn Wells.
1: Taryn, we appreciate you very much. And we just like you to pray over our kids, our teachers, and the school year.
2: Yeah, absolutely. Jesus, we thank you so much for the gifts that you've given us in our children. I pray that we would be aware of them, aware of their needs to be seen, felt, known, listened to, disciplined, encouraged, that we as parents would really take on the responsibility and the opportunity that we have to shape these young hearts according to your word and your principles. I pray that as they go into the schools, that they would feel connected to one another, that they wouldn't feel isolated or lonely, but that they would feel surrounded by good people. I pray that the right friends would be in our children's lives. God, I also pray for our educators and those in administrative roles and support roles. We pray that you would allow them to instill and impart, lead and direct these generations of kids. I pray that you would give them peace, comfort, strength, and joy as they get up every morning and go to school. Protect their lives, protect their safety, and let no evil come against them. We trust you, we love you, and we know that you love our kids and our educators more than we ever could. And we ask it all in Jesus' name. Amen.
1: Amen.
0: Amen.
1: And we appreciate that so much. Guys, it's Taryn Wells.
0: Woo! Yes!
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Not every church does this, but I think it is a great idea. And I'm grateful that my church does it. Hi, thank you for swinging by. My name is Kim Fitz. I am so thankful our church sells coffee. Oh, it's so good. And then every dollar from the coffee sales, they go back into missions. So the other day, I had to run sound and I was there really early. I showed up. I got a large iced coffee. Drink it. And then before service started, I went back to the counter and I was like, we buy the coffee. We do not judge the person buying coffee. I want another one. Please, this time, make it hot. They looked at me and they thought, well, sound is going to be real interesting today. Thank you.

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0: This family built something amazing, not just for them, but for the entire community. Hi, I am always grateful that you are right here. My name is Kim Fitz, and if I drove past this, I would be so grateful that was right there. This family built a beautiful little farm stand so they could share homemade sourdough bread, yum, with their community. And then before they even had a chance to really use it, somebody stole it. The family was heartbroken, especially because they'd worked so hard in creating it. But then a local contractor named John Adams saw their story and offered to build them a brand new stand completely free. He and his son even used the original blueprints to recreate it. And when the new stand arrived, the family was brought to tears and everybody was there to enjoy the stand and the sourdough.
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0: have a decision to make. And whether it is easy for you or challenging like it is for me. Hi, by the way, my name is Kim Fitz. I am so glad that you're here. When you walk into that public bathroom and your favorite stall, your favorite one, it is occupied. Do you wait? Do you move on to another stall like a normal person? I wish I could tell you I have a system. I absolutely do not.
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picture yourself dressing up real fancy. It's a special occasion. Hi, my name is Kim Fitz. We had a special occasion the other day as my 5-year-old daughter, my 10-year-old son, they were going to their new classrooms. It was a sneak a peek to meet their teachers. And before we get there, we're all getting ready at home. My daughter looks at me and she goes, I want to look real fancy. So she laid out her tutu. It is this beautifully pink, sparkly tutu with her new unicorn cowgirl boots that also have sparkles, yes, all over them. And she met her kindergarten teachers full of confidence. I wonder if they make that in an adult size.

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0: sometimes when you're hearing somebody else's testimony, your jaw just hits the ground. You're like, what? Hi, my name is Kim Fitz. That is Little Paxton's testimony. And what he just got surprised with, it is precious. He thought he was going to Boston for a special baseball trip. He had no idea he was about to step onto the field at Fenway Park. Last year, Paxton survived a devastating car accident that left him with a traumatic brain injury. His family watched him work through months and months of recovery, learning things like walking and talking, and he is doing that. Through it all, he never lost his love for baseball. And now, thanks to Dream on 3, an invitation from Red Sox pitcher, Paxton got to throw out the ceremonial first pitch. He even got to meet players, visit the Green Monster, and share the moment with his grandfather. Everything he has overcome, watching this sweet little boy take the mound, such a victory.
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0: what a blessing it is to have somebody want to follow in your footsteps. Hi, I am so grateful that you swung by. My name is Kim Fitz. Soccer officially begins this week for my 10-year-old son. And he went to tryouts and they're putting him on the specific team. I had my 5-year-old daughter with us. And of course, she saw him playing soccer and she said, I want to do that. So she officially is signed up. I said, are you sure? Yes. Are you sure? Sure. Yes, mommy, I want to play. Now she doesn't. She's officially on the soccer team, and we're just going to see where this goes.
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1: This is the story behind the song, What Grace Can Do, by Cochrane & Company. Here's Michael Cochrane.
2: Hey, it's Michael from Cochrane & Company, and our new song, What Grace Can Do, is for anyone who's ever felt the shame of past mistakes or current struggles. God is not waiting in anger to punish us for our wrongs. He's running after us to meet us right where we are, just like the prodigal son. He welcomes us with open arms. He throws a robe around our back and a ring on our finger. No condemnation, just love. That's what grace can do.

0: When you think you are the only one that does this odd thing, and you find out, no, you are not alone. Not only is it a good feeling, but I want to know if you do this. Hi, my name is Kim Fitz. I had to buy a little collared shirt recently. I tried on the women's shirts, and then I found myself looking at the same color in the men's section. Tried that one on. The sleeves actually went further down my arm. I bought the men's shirt. I even told a friend. I thought she would think it was weird. She goes, oh, I do that too, because it just covers more of my arm. They're more comfortable. I'm going to add some jewelry and know that I'm not the only one that does that.
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3: Dear God, we come before you today thanking you for the person of the Holy Spirit, and we can ask for the person of the Holy Spirit to rest on us. We thank you, God, for your word in Isaiah chapter 11, verse 1 and 2, that says the spirit of wisdom and knowledge and understanding and power and counsel and might and fear of the Lord rested on the Lord Jesus Christ. So we're just praying today that you would cause us to encounter the person of the Holy Spirit in a great, great way. Would you cause us to have the wisdom that we need to make decisions, the power, the understanding that we need in order to lead the life that you've called us to? We pray, God, that your presence would go with us, that the presence of the Holy Spirit would rest on us, that you cause us to walk through this life knowing, God, that your presence, your power, your authority are needed for us to find victory. We thank you for the wisdom. We thank you for the knowledge. We thank you for the understanding, the fear of the Lord that you're pouring out on us today. In the mighty name of Jesus, we thank you for the person of the Holy Spirit resting on us today in every way. In Jesus' name, amen.
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0: look at the closest thing to you in this moment. Hi, it's this microphone for me. My name is Kim Fitz. I started thinking about maybe I'm too close to some things in life. Too close to the problem. Too close to the mistake. Too close to social media. And I thought of the beach ball perspective. You ever held a colorful beach ball really close to your face? You might just see one color, maybe red, blue, yellow. But if you're standing further away, you can see the whole thing. You can see all the colors. I don't know about you and what you're walking through, but I'm going to try and remember that the next time something feels bigger than it should.
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0: grateful for what these utility workers do each and every day. And really grateful that these slowed down long enough to notice something wasn't quite right. Hi. I am also grateful you're here. My name is Kim Fitz. They were working on a pole that was just really breaking down when they noticed a family of woodpeckers had built their nest inside of that old utility pole that had to be replaced. Well, instead of simply removing the damaged pole and destroying their home, the crew came up with such a great idea. They installed the new pole, carefully cut out the section containing the nest, and attached it to the new pole. The woodpeckers, they got to keep their home. And then, get this, the utility workers came back. They found baby woodpeckers growing up safely inside that little preserved nest.
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9: I didn't wake up today by accident. I've been gifted another day by God, and I get to choose what to do with it. And this song shouts, I came to praise. That's why I woke up today.
10: I came to praise. That's why I woke up today. That's why I woke up today.
9: So no matter what I'm walking through, God is worthy. No matter how I'm feeling, He's still faithful, and He deserves my praise.

0: 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Everything you keep stored right up there. 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

0: sometimes it is that little thing that you carry around that just has so much love. Maybe it is a picture inside of your wallet or that beautiful cross that's in your pocket. I got matching bracelets. Hi, my name is Kim Fitz. My 10-year-old son, he starts fifth grade tomorrow. And my 5-year-old daughter, she starts kindergarten tomorrow. Whew, not going to be okay. But they each have a bracelet, and then I have a matching one of theirs. And if they happen to miss me, I told them, just look down and remember, Mama's thinking about you, and you're going to have the best day. I'm going to have those bracelets on, carrying Kleenex.
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2: 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Listen, I need everyone to put your phones down. Yes, put it down. You're going to live. When was the last time you looked someone in the eyes and felt seen and heard? We are wired to have deep, meaningful, and even fun relationships, not to stay glued to our phones, swiping right, swiping left, and thumbs down on everybody that we're mad at. And that's why I created Questions for Humans. 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There are so

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7: Here's a look at your forecast. An extreme heat warning continues until 8 p.m. Friday night. A mix of clouds and sun this afternoon, with daytime highs approaching 93. Partly cloudy skies again tonight, lows level off around 77. Slight chance of thunderstorms tomorrow, 93. A mix of clouds and sun. Slight chance of thunderstorms Thursday and Friday. Low 90s Thursday, upper 80s by Friday. I'm staff meteorologist Paul Trombley. Right now, 91.
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9: All right. right, John, let's get into it, because what some people don't realize is that wills are so important. If you don't have a will, you better get one, because here's some of the information that people don't realize about wills. They're not about your age or how much stuff you have. That is the number one thing that people say to me. I don't need a will. I don't have that much stuff. Or I don't need a will. I'm not old. Guys, if you're an adult with people you love, if you have kids, if you have pets, if you have anything that you want handled a certain way, you need a will. It gives your family clear direction when they need it the most. 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That's where I made my will with Sam Warshaw. And if you're a person who's like, hey, Jade, I don't know if I need a will. I'm just not really sure where to start. I want you to text the word quiz to the number 33789. Okay, text quiz to 33789 and we'll help you figure out which option fits your situation.
10: And I'm going to speak to this. What you just said a second ago, like, I don't have that much stuff. Just imagine you're 21 and you're in your first apartment and you have a guitar that you like. And yeah. Even you thought, I'm going to give my guitar to my buddy. Well, if I die, I'm giving it to my buddy. Cool. But I want you to understand, if you something was to happen to you, get in a car, something god-awful happens, right? And your mom goes up to the apartment and says, I want to get in there and get my daughter's clothes or my son's clothes.
9: Yes, thank you,
10: They're
9: going
10: to say no. You don't have legal right to this stuff. We got to give it to the state, and then your family has to go fight the state for that photo of your grandparents. It's as simple as getting online with Mama Bear Wills. Again, when we moved from Texas, Tennessee, that's what I went to Mama Bear Wills and made a will just until I got covered, until I got here and could sit down with an estate person. But like, so this is something that Jade not has used, mm-hmm. is what I've mm-hmm. used. But it's something that simple. It doesn't cost hardly anything. And you can just, so that your mom can walk up, your dad can walk up and get your stuff. And if you've got kids, you got pets, God help you, dude. Like, man, you got to have protection for your family. It's just a way of saying I love you when you can't say it yourself anymore. And go get a will. There's no reason to not have a will.
9: I agree. I'm so glad you said that, because it's so true. I said it in the little read here, but it's true. That's the number one thing, is people say, I don't have anything that's important. And if you just stop and think about the people who are important to you, that's the exercise.
10: That's it.
9: Think about the people who are important to you and how much you value little things, a cookbook, a piece of jewelry, that pair of shoes, like whatever it is, there are things that you value about other people. It's the little things. I can tell you, and I know you feel this, it's the little things that when you receive them, you're like, oh, I love it.
10: Or maybe it's not stuff. Maybe it's not even a piece of jewelry. It is giving your folks, your older sister, your younger brother, let them go to your apartment and pack your things up as part of the healing process, right? Yeah. And I know that sounds so morbid, but give them the grace that they don't have to go fight some faceless, nameless bureaucrat or some apartment owner or some rental house owner for an opportunity to grieve. Mm-hmm. Like, just get a will done. I don't care who you are, where, get a will done, man.
9: Just I agree. All right. Yes.
10: My son's not 16. I mean, he's 16. He's not 18. He has a long written out, he gave it to me. And when he turns 18, that'll be one of the first things we do, is I want you to take ownership of this.
9: And, you know, we should have said this too. If you have children, you're tripping if you don't have a will, because that is if you don't have a will and you have children, the state will decide what happens with your children.
10: That's right. My buddy John says the only reason to not have a will if you're married with kids is if you hate your spouse and kids.
9: Man, I know that's right.
10: That's the only reason to not have one.
9: Yeah. Okay.
10: So get a will. Get a will.
9: All right. We've made you feel guilty.
10: No. I'm not trying to make you feel guilty. I'm just saying, like, there's just no excuse.
9: It's adulting. 100%.
10: Yeah.
9: All right. Let's go to the phone lines where we have Madison in Denver, Colorado. Hey, Madison. How can we help?
11: Hi, guys. Thank you so much for taking my call. I'm a longtime listener and big fan.
10: Thanks for calling. What's up?
11: So I am wondering if my husband and I are morally obligated to give his sister $5,000 to pay a retainer for a lawyer.
9: Why would you be morally obligated to pay someone else's legal fees, Madison?
11: So, little backstory. She got into this relationship about 2 years ago. Married the man despite all of our family's warnings, has a 6-month-old baby with him, and he is emotionally and mentally abusive. And so she was kind of having conversations with us about wanting to leave him because of the abuse that was occurring. Mm-hmm. And, you know, in one of those heated family moments, you know, my husband said, you know, if you need money, like, we'll help you out. Like, we'll help you. We're not going to let you fall on your face. And so that was kind of the backstory of the conversation that was had. And then yesterday, she came to my husband asking for $5,000 to pay the retainer. You know, I think initially, I think it's less about the money. We're in a good spot. We're in baby steps 4, 5, and 6. I think his family knows that we do pretty well financially. And we're kind of getting pressure from other family members about, you know, hey, you should give her the money. And I think initially I was on board for that. I didn't think that it would be $5,000. But also I thought that there was going to be behavior change associated with this. And since she has left them, I mean, it's been pretty erratic spending. She got back into alcoholism a little bit, and part of me just really feels in my soul that this is a bad choice.
9: Okay, and I was going to say that, and this is no gotcha by any means, but when the way you laid out the question let me know that you already didn't want to do it, because no one frames up giving as a moral obligation if they already kind of know it's not a moral obligation. So when you said that, I was like, she doesn't want to give this money. She's got a good reason. I already knew that you were going to get to that. I think you know it's not a moral obligation for you to do this. The question is, do you want to do this? That's question one. Do you want to do this? Is this a need that you feel like you want to meet? I think is the question that I'd ask. And there's part of this, Madison, that I want to take them, even though they're the people that you would be helping or enabling, deciding on how you want to view this. I want to take them out of the subject for a moment. John, tell me if I'm wrong here.
10: Go ahead. Okay.
9: Let me lay it out. Yeah. When I look at this, I see people that you love and people that you love struggling, right? And so it's hard to watch people that you love struggling. So part of the question you have to ask yourself is it going to be harder for me to watch them struggle and go to sleep every night knowing, man, they're struggling. Maybe I should have helped. Maybe I shouldn't have helped. Is that going to be more of a soul tax on you? Or is it going to be more of a soul tax to be like, I can help in some way. Let's decide what that helpful way is and put a boundary around it and be wise there. And then will I sleep better at night if I do that thing? And then I'm not watching them struggle in the same way. That's kind of what I go through in my mind. And I think that that could be a helpful way to think through it for you and kind of remove them and their drama from the situation for a moment.
10: And I'll add some complexity. Is that cool, Madison? Because I know this is already a simple enough issue in your home, right? To me, there's two separate issues going on here. And I'd have to think through philosophy. Like, I'd have to go down a rabbit hole and get all morose and, like, sit in my room with my light, like, my dark lamps and think about this. Like, the word moral obligation, okay? My impulse here, so just take this as for what it is, my bias, my gut instinct here. This has nothing to do with her, and this has everything to do with, I think all of us have a moral obligation to help kids.
11: Yeah.
10: Okay, so my first impulse is forget this adult who's misbehaving, who we told her don't get with this guy, because that's clouding this whole issue.
9: Right.
10: Right now you got a kid, your niece or nephew is in an abusive household, and I'm coming guns a-blazing for the kid, right?
11: Yeah.
10: And so I'd have to sit down and say, is that moral? This who knows?
9: But that's separate from the money.
10: I'd feel an obligation about getting involved there. Now the second thing that seems like it's clouding it is, I'm going to be crass. Okay, I'm just going to say it, and I might overstate my case a little bit. You don't like her,
9: right?
10: You don't like his dysfunctional family telling you what to do. You don't like that suddenly you want to do something nice and now it's on you. And your husband's the one who said, we'll help you and do whatever. So he laid it out. If this was me in my house, I would not write her one penny. I would maybe commit to paying the attorney fee directly.
9: Yes. So good, John.
10: And I'm not going to borrow any money. She's not going to owe anything back. But I'm going to have some stipulations on the safety of this kid. And if I'm going to get involved that way.

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This ain't buying or selling a couch on Facebook Marketplace. This is a $300,000, $400,000 transaction. One of the biggest

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0: Hey guys, George here. I love the movies Angel makes because they always deliver great entertainment. And I want to tell you about their newest movie coming out August 14th, The Brink of War. It's a historical drama about the 1986 summit in Iceland, when President Reagan and Soviet leader Gorbachev faced each other in the height of the Cold War with the fate of the world on the line. It's got Jeff Daniels in it, Jared Harris, J.K. 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
1: 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Highly pathogenic avian influenza has affected more than 197 million birds since 2022. As wild birds migrate this fall, having the right biosecurity measures in place is vital to keeping poultry healthy. 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
6: Here's a look at your forecast. An extreme heat warning continues until 8 p.m. Friday night. A mix of clouds and sun this afternoon, with daytime highs approaching 93. Partly cloudy skies again tonight. Lows level off around 77. Slight chance of thunderstorms tomorrow, 93. A mix of clouds and sun. Slight chance of thunderstorms Thursday and Friday. Low 90s Thursday, upper 80s by Friday. I'm Staff Meteorologist Paul Trombley. Right now, it's 92 degrees.
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1: 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Listen, I need everyone to put your phones down. Yes, put it down. You're going to live. 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
9: Here's a look at your forecast. An extreme heat warning continues. Sunshine mixed with clouds at times this afternoon, with daytime highs approaching 94. Lows level off around 77 tonight, partly cloudy skies. Sunshine mixed with clouds at times tomorrow. Slight chance of thunderstorms, daytime highs approaching 93. A mix of clouds and sun Thursday, with highs in the low 90s, slight chance for storms Friday. I'm staff meteorologist Paul Trombley. Right now, it's 93 degrees.
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11: Ooh, well, I mean, John, let me just say, guilt and generosity, guilt and giving cannot go hand in hand.
10: Ooh, I like
11: let
10: that.
11: Let me phrase it like that. You're supposed to give out of a cheerful heart, and I don't think you can be cheerful and guilty at the same time.
10: Let me say this in a gross way.

I wanna dance like David, I wanna faith like Paul, I wanna sing like Silas tearing down the prison walls. I wanna face that fire, it won't

Start your day with Kevin and Taylor in the morning. It's the Dave Ramsey Show from 1 till 4. Doug and Jamie will take you home afternoon drive. And it's Penny keeping the faith evenings on Glory 97.

0: Hey there, my name is Brant. This is such a great question, and a friend of mine asked me this. What do we do when we're mad at God? Because that can happen. So what do we do with it? And I did have an answer for him. I want to talk about that coming up, see what you think.
1: Sometimes

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0: It's such a great question. A friend of mine asked me this question. What do you do when you're mad at God? And I can only think about Psalms, because there's Psalms that are about that very thing. And I feel like one reason Psalms is given to us, the book of Psalms, like it shows what a passionate life with God looks like. And there's some disturbing stuff in there too. Like one of them ends with, "Darkness is my only friend." Mm. Like I've been abandoned. But it's honesty. But what I love is you continue to engage with God. You don't walk away from him. So I was telling my friend, air it out. Grieve, lament, tell him, but do not walk away. Keep walking with him. Keep partnering with him in life, and be totally honest about the disappointment you're dealing with and what's going on. Like, God wants to partner with us, and he's not intimidated. He's not disgusted with us. 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

0: I guess it's the economy. They say that people are sharing private jets more in the U.S., allowing travelers to fly in luxury without forking out millions for their own planes. So you share.
1: Okay.
0: That's a great idea for all of us, I think.
1: All of us to share?
0: Yeah, like instead of, like you and I.
1: Uh-huh.
0: Instead of each taking our own private plane. Like, I just let you share mine or yeah. whatever. I share yours. Or
1: yeah, sure. We're going to need.
0: Instead of just individual private planes.
1: Yeah, we're going to need a few more people.
0: Yeah.
1: Yeah.
0: Good point.
1: You so, and I aren't going to cut
0: just
1: it.
0: Just as so. You're listening, think about how you might want to share your private plane with others.
1: Pretty all soon right? It's just going to be commercial.
0: Not all about you, okay?
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2: 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God is not waiting in anger to punish us for our wrongs. He's running after us to meet us right where we are, just like the prodigal son. He welcomes us with open arms. He throws a robe around our back and a ring on our finger. No condemnation, just love. That's what grace can do.

0: Well, that's a great point. Could we say, honestly, like, even though you're flying on, like, JetBlue or Southwest, that you're flying privately? Because they're not owned by the government. Somebody owns it.
1: Yeah. And just, it's not you.
0: I'm so just sharing a private plane with other people. And
1: I don't know. I don't think that that's the definition of private. I think it's commercial.
0: Kind of misleading, isn't it?
1: Yes, it is.
0: But technically, I think it's private. But yeah.
1: No, it's not.
0: It's not.
1: It's not. Not at all.
0: I'm trying to make it work. So here's a stat that might surprise you. 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
6: 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You sort through tons of resumes and you get too many so-so applicants. 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Well, now, there's a place where you can meet them fast.

0: Greetings to you and welcome. We have breaking animal news coming up.
1: Okay.
2: I look forward to it very much.
1: How can you predict news is going to break?
2: Because there's so many animals. They're always doing stuff.
1: The sheer volume of animals.
0: Guaranteed. Do the math.
1: Right.
0: Do the math. Yeah. Something's going to be breaking.
1: Got it.

0: But you have to choose one or the other when it comes to anger or gratitude. It's going to be one or the other. Can't have both at the same time. Mm. One leads to life. One leads to death. Same thing with another pair of things that are inversely opposed in the Bible. Fear and love.
1: Hmm.
0: Very hard to love somebody who scares you to death. Very hard to be scared to death by somebody you've been praying for. Mm. Perfect love casts out fear, we're told in scripture. 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
1: Okay.
0: With ramifications for humans, perhaps.
1: Okay.
0: All right. They did this study on rats. They found that rats that are trained to expect constant rewards of food. I guess every time they turn around, you get rewarded.
1: Right.
0: Those rats often became furious when the rewards were withheld. No, I don't know. If your next question is, how do we know that it's actually, it's not just agitation?
1: Sure.
0: It's fury.
1: Yeah.
0: I don't
1: how do we tell?
0: I don't know.
1: Yeah, what were the scales? Yeah.
0: Let's just leave that question for a moment. If you're planning to become a parent.
1: Sure. Just remember the rats.
0: Might want to. Constant rewards equal
1: fury.
0: Okay. Just throwing that out there.
2: I know that hiring can be challenging. You sort through tons of resumes and you get too many so-so applicants. 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

0: ashamed.
1: I think it's pretty obvious. I've been on this planet now for several decades, and I think it's pretty obvious now that our souls, we don't talk about them that much. Mm-hmm. But when we do talk about it, we get the wrong impression of what they're like.
2: Yeah.
1: Like it's this, your soul is this peaceful pond. And so just relax.
2: Yeah.
1: But we all want to relax. I get that. But I don't think that's how the human soul works.
2: How do you think it works?
1: Well, I think if that was the way our soul, like the real longings of our soul and whatnot, was then we wouldn't be thrown into addiction so easily.
2: Good point.
1: Or bitterness or anger or something. And it's more like, if you notice, I think it's how humans actually are. A better way of looking at it is like we're like, our soul's like a kid that's really tired and really hungry and wanting love and running around with his arms open wide or her arms open wide, just looking. And that's why we get into addictions and stuff. So we're always looking for that thing. That's the way the soul is. So it's going to grab something. And then when it finds out what it grabbed is actually leading to death, it can be too late. 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